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2: 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You know where 21 is? 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So just give us a call, 803-534-1123, or come see us right here in the middle of the Burns Auto Mile. Burns GMC has got so many deals going on right now, and if you look, well, let's face it, all you have to do is ride by. You're going to see more trucks than I've seen in I don't know how long. There's 2500s, there's Denali, there's Terrains all over the place, there's Acadias. 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
8: Your community broadcaster's forecast for Eastern South Carolina sees heavy rain sticking around through Saturday night. Rain chances holding steady at 75%. You can expect muggy conditions throughout the overnight hours with temperatures dropping to a low of 66. Tomorrow, more scattered showers and thunderstorms with a high of 79.
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6: Your community broadcaster's forecast for eastern South Carolina sees heavy rain sticking around through Saturday night. Rain chances holding steady at 75%. You can expect muggy conditions throughout the overnight hours with temperatures dropping to a low of 66. Tomorrow, more scattered showers and thunderstorms with a high of 79.
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in a big Montana sky. 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

passenger seat, knowing that he couldn't have the toy till his nuggets were gone. A green traffic light turned straight to red. I

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4: Your community broadcaster's forecast for Eastern South Carolina sees heavy rain sticking around through Saturday night. Rain chances holding steady at 75%. You can expect muggy conditions throughout the overnight hours with temperatures dropping to a low of 66. Tomorrow, more scattered showers and thunderstorms with a high of 79.
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1: Your community broadcaster's forecast for eastern South Carolina sees heavy rain sticking around through Saturday night. Rain chances holding steady at 75%. You can expect muggy conditions throughout the overnight hours with temperatures dropping to a low of 66. Tomorrow, more scattered showers and thunderstorms with a high of 79.
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When Haley sets her alarm, even the rooster hits snooze. 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
1: Your community broadcaster's forecast for eastern South Carolina sees heavy rain sticking around through Saturday night. Rain chances holding steady at 75%. You can expect muggy conditions throughout the overnight hours with temperatures dropping to a low of 66. Tomorrow, more scattered showers and thunderstorms with a high of 79.
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1: Your community broadcaster's forecast for eastern South Carolina sees heavy rain sticking around through Saturday night. Rain chances holding steady at 75%. You can expect muggy conditions throughout the overnight hours with temperatures dropping to a low of 66. Tomorrow, more scattered showers and thunderstorms with a high of 79.
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1: Your community broadcaster's forecast for eastern South Carolina sees heavy rain sticking around through Saturday night. Rain chances holding steady at 75%. You can expect muggy conditions throughout the overnight hours with temperatures dropping to a low of 66. Tomorrow, more scattered showers and thunderstorms with a high of 79.
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1: Your community broadcaster's forecast for eastern South Carolina sees heavy rain sticking around through Saturday night. Rain chances holding steady at 75%. You can expect muggy conditions throughout the overnight hours with temperatures dropping to a low of 66. Tomorrow, more scattered showers and thunderstorms with a high of 79.
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1: Your community broadcaster's forecast for eastern South Carolina sees heavy rain sticking around through Saturday night. Rain chances holding steady at 75%. You can expect muggy conditions throughout the overnight hours with temperatures dropping to a low of 66. Tomorrow, more scattered showers and thunderstorms with a high of 79.
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1: Hey guys, this is Whitey Outlaw giving you the October Santee Cooper Fishing Report. And this fishing report is brought to you by Santee Cooper Country. Hey guys, the water is cooling off. Everything is starting to bite. That largemouth bass is biting most everywhere on the whole lake. Got to be careful, find some water. It's very low. Crappies are biting in the main lake on deep brush, deep stumps, minnows and jigs. Shellcrackers are still biting along the grass and all if you can find enough water. Crickets and worms. Catfish are biting all over the lake, mostly in the river channels on the upper lake right now. A few are in the flats using cut bait and drifting. But hey guys, the month of October is great all over Santee Cooper Country. Come down, enjoy the lake. Be careful, the water levels are very low, but everything's on the rise right now because the weather is cooling off. So come down and enjoy Santee Cooper Country. It's the place once you visit, you'll never want to leave.
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4: Your Sunday forecast for eastern South Carolina brings warmer air with highs reaching 79 degrees. But keep an eye on the radar as scattered showers and thunderstorms will build throughout the day. Rain chances are sitting at 60%, but the rain starts moving out overnight and it's clear and cooler. Low of 62 and a pleasant start to the work week.
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2: We're all hearing more about diversity, equity, and inclusion. Are they just buzzwords, or can they truly impact our lives? Let's take a look. Diversity or difference is a way to make sure a range of options can be presented and considered. Equity supports the idea that the distribution of resources has a greater benefit than channeling resources through one group. And inclusion, well, that means that there is merit in having everyone participate in the decision-making process. Diversity, equity, and inclusion are the seeds for innovation. Innovation is the mother of progress, and progress is how we survive in this ever-evolving world. So you see, diversity, equity, and inclusion are absolutely necessary for life itself. Remember, change and progress are not political or cultural. They are inevitable. And diversity, equity, and inclusion are significant change agents that are absolutely necessary for progress. I'm James McQuilla, president of the Orangeburg County Chamber of Commerce, and this has been Thoughts About Community, Culture, and Commerce.
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6: Your Sunday forecast for eastern South Carolina brings warmer air with highs reaching 79 degrees. But keep an eye on the radar as scattered showers and thunderstorms will build throughout the day. Rain chances are sitting at 60%, but the rain starts moving out overnight and it's clear and cooler. Low of 62 and a pleasant start to the work week.
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5: Your Sunday forecast for eastern South Carolina brings warmer air with highs reaching 79 degrees. But keep an eye on the radar as scattered showers and thunderstorms will build throughout the day. Rain chances are sitting at 60%, but the rain starts moving out overnight and it's clear and cooler. Low of 62 and a pleasant start to the work week.
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3: 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So just give us a call, 803-534-1123, or come see us right here in the middle of the Burns Auto Mile. 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You're going to see more trucks than I've seen in I don't know how long. 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
7: Your Sunday forecast for eastern South Carolina brings warmer air with highs reaching 79 degrees. But keep an eye on the radar as scattered showers and thunderstorms will build throughout the day. Rain chances are sitting at 60%, but the rain starts moving out overnight, and it's clear and cooler. Low of 62, and a pleasant start to the work week.
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6: Your Sunday forecast for eastern South Carolina brings warmer air with highs reaching 79 degrees. But keep an eye on the radar as scattered showers and thunderstorms will build throughout the day. Rain chances are sitting at 60%, but the rain starts moving out overnight and it's clear and cooler. Low of 62 and a pleasant start to the work week.
7: 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We're 105.3 The Cat.

Good morning. Welcome to First Baptist Church today. We're so glad you're here. If you're a visitor with us, we say a special welcome to you. We'd love to speak with you after the service and tell you more about our church and what we believe the Lord is doing in our church.

And through our community. Lots of announcements. I feel like it's a very busy time of year. We have our Veterans Day luncheon coming up for on November 8th after the 11 o'clock service. This luncheon is for veterans, widows, and widowers of veterans as well. And you can call the church office to sign up for that. We also have Christmas poinsettias that you can do through Tuesday, November 3rd. You can call the church office for that or fill out your in the thing in the bulletin. And then we have shoe boxes that are going to be packed soon with our dedication coming up in November. The children's ministry has a lofty goal of 500 shoe boxes. We have done less and less each year, so we're kind of cranking that back up this year. You can find little snippets of what we're asking for on the information tables, and there's also a collection box, a cardboard box that says Operation Christmas Child on it, in the McLean building for things that you might bring to help us pack at least 200, and we're asking our church to give 500, and that can be other avenues that you're involved in within the community, maybe your workplace, you can ask them to do some boxes, or other social things that you're involved in, and we would love to send a lot of shoe boxes to a lot of children and share God's love with them. And then our Fall Family Festival is coming up at the end of the month, October 28th. That's always at the FLC. Weather permitting, we will be on the softball field with lots of trunks and lots of treats for our children here and our youth here, and then as well as in the community. We always open it up to others, and the Lions Club will provide hot dogs and fixings as normal. So you can call the church office to sign up that you're going to bring your trunk with some treats. All right, I think that might be it. Let's go to Lord in prayer. Father God, we just praise you for a new day to come into your house and worship together and be in fellowship with our brothers and sisters in Christ, Lord. We pray that the meditations of our hearts, the things of our mind, and the words of our mouth be honoring and pleasing to you. We also ask that you remove distractions from us and reserve this space for the Holy Spirit to come and dwell and change our lives. And it's in Jesus' name we pray. Amen. Please stand for the call to worship. Praise be to God who has brought us here this day. What joy we have in God's presence. This is the day that the Lord has made.

For the past few weeks, we have been including in the program a prayer based on Psalms, different Psalms that are sometimes well known and maybe sometimes not as well known. Today we have Psalm 23. And the 23rd Psalm is a comfort to many, many people at different times in their life, but especially we hear Psalm 23 at funerals. But Psalm 23 is something that I use as a prayer many times, and not just the whole prayer, but pieces of it, because there's so much in this psalm that we can draw from. But one of the things that comes to my mind very often, and I always think of this in the King James because I'm that age, but he leadeth me in the paths of righteousness for his name's sake. And sometimes I will use that as my prayer, that God would lead, fill in the blank, in the paths of righteousness for his name's sake. And I pray that prayer a lot for my children, for other people, because we know that if we are walking in the paths of righteousness, then we are walking on the right path, and we have only to ask God and he will lead us. And it's also something I've prayed when people are dying, that as they approach the valley of the shadow of death, that they would fear no evil. And so as you take apart this Psalm 23 in your own life, I hope that you can find some things that make and that connect with your heart, that you could pray about in your own prayer time, and I know that it will be a blessing to you. So for right now, what we're going to do is we're going to recite this psalm together. So grab yourself a program if you don't have one, or you can look it up in the Bible, or you can trust your memory for Psalm 23 as we recite this together. The Lord is my shepherd, I shall not want. He makes me lie down in green pastures. He leads me beside still waters. He restores my soul. He leads me in paths of righteousness for his name's sake. Even though I walk through the valley of the shadow of death, I will fear no evil, for you are with me. Your rod and your staff, they comfort me. You prepare a table before me in the presence of my enemies. You anoint my head with oil. My cup overflows. Surely goodness and mercy shall follow me all the days of my life, and I shall dwell in the house of the Lord forever. Amen. And our hymn of response is number 61. You may remain seated. We'll sing Savior Like a Shepherd Lead Us, verse 1.

I thought we were going to sing more than one verse. It got me. Y'all, please turn with me, if you will, to Philippians chapter 4. And I would extend this to those who are safely listening, maybe watching at home. If you have a Bible close by, reach for it and open up your Bible as well. Philippians chapter 4, verses 1 through 9. This is an appeal for steadfastness and for unity in the church among us as believers. Therefore, my brothers and sisters, you whom I love and long for, my joy and crown, stand firm in the Lord in this way, dear friends. I plead with you, Euodia, I plead with you, Syntyche, to be the same mind in the Lord. Yes, and I ask you, my true companion, help these women, since they have contended at my side in the cause of the gospel, along with Clement and the rest of my co-workers, whose names are in the book of life. Rejoice in the Lord always. I will say again, rejoice. Let your gentleness be evident in all. To the Lord is near. To be anxious about anything, but in every situation, by prayer and petition with thanksgiving, present your request to God. And the peace of God, which transcends all understanding, will guard your hearts and your minds in Christ Jesus. And finally, brothers and sisters, whatever is true, whatever is noble, whatever is right, whatever is pure, whatever is lovely, whatever is admirable, if anything is excellent or praiseworthy, think about such things. And whatever you have learned or received or heard from me or seen in me, put it into practice, and the God of peace will be with you. The word of God for the people of God. Thanks be to God.

Let us pray. The offerings today that are given are seeds that God can multiply to accomplish great works in his kingdom. This prayer asks the Lord to take what is given and multiply it for our ministry, our missions, and meeting the needs of First Baptist Church. Just as Jesus multiplied the leaves and fish to feed thousands, God can multiply our financial gifts for God's glory. God is able to do exceedingly abundantly with whatever we place in his hands today. This fall season, we praise you when the harvest is plenty. We want to be obedient and faithful to you by giving to others the overflow of what we have so that you would bless the work of our hands. We ask to be cheerful givers of the offering today. In Christ's name, I pray, we pray. Amen.

Amen. I encourage you to turn with me. We are moving forward into chapter 22 of Matthew's gospel. If you've been with us these last several weeks, we've been working through parables of Jesus. They not only were intended for the specific lesson of the time in which Jesus shared them, but the timeless lessons that exist within them as well. So we were beginning there in Matthew chapter 22, reading verses 1 through 14, beginning there at verse 1. Jesus spoke to them again in parables, saying, "The kingdom of heaven may be compared to a king who gave a wedding feast for his son. And he sent out his slaves to call those who had been invited to the wedding feast, and they were unwilling to come. Again, he sent out other slaves, saying, 'Tell those who have been invited, behold, I have prepared my dinner, and my oxen and my fattened livestock are all butchered, and everything is ready. Come to the wedding feast.' But they paid no attention and went on their way, one to his own farm, another to his business. And the rest seized the slaves and mistreated them and killed them. But the king was enraged, and he sent his armies and destroyed those murderers and set their city on fire. Then he said to his slaves, 'The wedding is ready, but those who were invited were not worthy. Go therefore to the main highways, and as many as you find there, invite them to the wedding feast.' Those slaves went out into the streets and gathered together all they found, both evil and good, and the wedding hall was filled with dinner guests. But when the king came in to look over the dinner guests, he saw a man there who was not dressed in wedding clothes. And he said to him, 'Friend, how do you come in here without wedding clothes?' And the man was speechless. Then the king said to the servants, 'Bind him hand and foot and throw him out into the outer darkness. Into that place there will be weeping and gnashing of teeth. For many are called, but few are chosen.'" I do pray as we continue in worship today, God will bless the reading of his word. So today's parable, it's actually two parables kind of bunched together. They are teaching a message that was specific for the time and place in which Jesus was with them. But it is one of those things where there is a timeless reality to it. There are lessons to be learned from it that affect us all these years later, affect the specifics of who we are in faith and who we are in our relationship with God. Now, in the context of the parable, just, you know, to be clear, the king represents God, and certainly the wedding feast represents the invitation of God to walk in relationship with him. And the truth of the matter is very much a custom of that window of time. And honestly, it hadn't changed terribly much in our world as well. But the king had set out a request that, hey, there's going to be a wedding for my son, and I invite you to come to that. It's what we might call a save the date kind of memo. And then eventually, as the parable teaches, he sends out the servants to say, things are ready, everything's prepared, the feast is ready, you come and join us, those that were invited. And of course, within the context of the parable, those that were invited rejected the idea. They did so for various reasons. We'll get to that in a minute. But it's important to understand that it's not as if this wedding kind of was dropped on them. They were made aware of its day and time. They were made aware of their invitation to it. And when the day came and the servants went out to gather them up, they willingly made a decision to reject it, to not attend, to not be present at that joyous celebration. And so the parable does teach a lot of things. First, as they often do, there are some historical realities that are being taught in this parable. Jesus is using language that is a bit coy, but it's intended for that purpose. He's giving us a perspective that indeed the Jews were invited by God to be his chosen people. They were made aware that there would be a time and place in their future when God would send a Messiah to reign, to be their king, and they were to make ready for it. They were to prepare for it. And of course, Jesus is indicating that the time is there where the wedding feast is ready, the joy, the celebration of this coming Messiah has become a real reality for the people. And yet, they are rejecting it. We know from the last several weeks that they're already plotting, already looking for ways to take him and accuse him of blasphemy so they can put him to death, which is, in their minds, the politically expedient thing to do.
And so even though they were invited by God, given the promise of that future day and time when the Messiah would come, when it got to that point, they rejected it and they walked away from it and refused it. And it, of course, gives us the perspective that God decides to send out the wider audience, to give an invitation to more people. Now, I will tell you, within the context very specific to this parable, it does feel as if the king is being reactionary. Well, they rejected it, so I'm going to react by inviting anybody that wants to come. We do know when we see this from the spiritual perspective, the faith-based perspective based on the other realities of Scripture, that God did not act reactionary when he decided to open it up to the wider audience of anyone who would believe in the name of Jesus might be saved. But Jesus is teaching, and he's teaching into a direct group of people right here. And so it is in the context of this parable, it does seem reactionary, but we know in the broader scheme of faith that it was not reactionary of God. It wasn't his intention to invite that broader group, and those who would receive it would be rewarded with the celebration. I also love that it teaches us in this parable that the invitation to follow God, the invitation to join God, to walk with God, is an invitation to a joyous celebration. I know that all of us have been to a wedding, and we understand the emotional dynamics that are in play there. You're celebrating a relationship, and then obviously if you're close family and friends and loved ones, you oftentimes have kind of watched that relationship grow and watched the manner in which it has sort of been able to blossom into what it is and what the potential of it to be in the future is. And so there's that nostalgic excitement and hopefulness that exists in wedding feasts. And the parable is giving us a perspective of our call of God, our call to walk with God, our call to be in relationship with God is like that. It's joyous. It's celebratory. Now, the truth of the matter is there are times in our lives where maybe our faith feels a bit somber or even difficult. And the parable is kind of pushing back on that reality, pushing back that it should be somber, it should be difficult. Now, it doesn't mean that life is not at times somber or life at times is not difficult. We know that's to be true. But we are walking through life with God. And because we walk through life with God, even in the somber realities of life or the difficult realities of life, we have the opportunity for us to still find joy, still find the celebration that comes with being invited by the Creator God to be in a personal relationship with Him. We sang, "What a Friend in Jesus," what a familiar hymn to us all. And in the word friend and the way in which we use it in the world, it indicates that two people have a close relationship, a depth of intimacy with one another that is beyond just a surface level knowing of each other. And to think that we call our God a friend, and we don't do it at our own behest, we do it at God's desire. And the parable teaches that this is what the king wanted. He wanted the people to come that he invited and celebrate and it be joyful because of the depth of the relationship that he shared with his people. The parable also teaches us a reality that truth of the matter is sometimes we know that we have been told by God to do something. We've been called by God to walk with him. We've been invited to be in relationship with him that is intimate to the point where we would use words like friend. And yet it is possible, knowing the date, and when the date comes, even though it's an invitation to something joyous, something celebratory, we might find ourselves in a position of not wanting to go or being able to go or desiring to go. I do think it's important to acknowledge in the context of the parable that there's a few different reasons why people do not go to the wedding that were originally invited. The first are the people that have things that they had to do that are reasonable. They had their farm, their estates to tend to. They had their businesses to look after, their careers, their responsibilities in their lives. And honestly, I think for us in this modern world we live in, it's the part of the parable that we need to probably hone in on and be a little more focused about. Essentially, they missed the invitation by their king to the joyous celebration, with the relationship part of it being a factor as well, that king who's in a position of power over them desires friendship with them. They choose to miss it because they're too busy.
They have good excuses. They have reasonable excuses. They have the life that they live and the responsibilities on their shoulders. Does it sound familiar to you and I? I believe we live in a world now more than at any other time in human history that is competing for our time. And it is very challenging and very difficult to be able to order life in such a way where you're able to do all the things that you have to do, many of the things that you want to do, and still keep it in proper context with the position God desires in our life. And so there are some that reject the invitation, that reject it for the reasons that we might think people would reject an invitation from God. Their hearts are not in the right place. They're debauchers. They even murdered some of the slaves. But there are those that reject it just because they're too busy to give the king his proper respect. Something that's powerful about God that I think is something all of us would benefit from being able to hold ourselves accountable to. God has the expectation in the relationship that we share with him that he is at the center of our life. And the expectation is there for our own benefit, for our own well-being. Because then it would become family, those closest to us, our responsibilities in the world, our wants and desires of this world. All of that becomes sort of circles outside of the central focus of God, the King, being where he should be in our life. And it's one of the powers of the way God works is if we order it in that manner, God still allows us all of those things. The ability to focus on family and the responsibilities of our life, and even the things that are the best of our lives, the wants that we have, the desires, the experience that we crave. It is possible for both things to exist. The danger is, and the parable is teaching a lesson of challenge to us, is be cautious not to be so consumed with living your best life that you forget the order in which God desires you to organize our lives. Those that tended to their estates and farms and their businesses, they failed in that regard. And of course, we know that they were punished for it. The parable does teach that the king comes to a point of judgment. And judgment is a reality of the nature of God. I do think Jesus does something very subtle in the context in which he teaches the parable that we sometimes lose in our understanding of a perspective that is judgment. See, judgment almost always has a negative connotation. There's good reason for it. I mean, eternal judgment is the judgment between whether or not we have a relationship with Jesus Christ and whether we will spend eternity in the presence of God or eternity in the absence of God. And so it has a weighty, heavy reality to it. Of course, all throughout the Old Testament, when God judges, it comes with some sort of fierce, harsh, difficult reality. Even in the context of Jesus' parable, when this king makes judgment on those people that rejected the invitation, and even though they had it in the time and place in their calendar, so to speak, when the time and place came, they rejected it for all types of reasons. Some of the worst of them, those that did it for reasons of evil, they were punished very harshly. But in the end, the entire city was destroyed. And so even those that were just busy or maybe apathetic that missed their opportunity, they found judgment. But the parable teaches the real penalty of judgment isn't the fire, isn't the burning of the city. It's missing out on the celebration and the joy of receiving the invitation of a king. And so when I think about it from our perspective, especially the eternal realities of faith, I'm reminded that judgment does mean the absence of God. But what judgment really is if we fall on the side of not knowing Jesus Christ as our Lord and Savior, it means we miss out on the joyous celebration that it is to walk with God in eternity. And the parable reminds us of that reality as well. So what does the king do when those that he invited rejected him? He tells his servants, go back out there, find anybody you can, and bring them to this celebration, and we will celebrate together. And the lesson is obviously
embedded in the truth of the knowledge that we have in Jesus Christ. God made a decision that man could not return to him without a sacrifice. And the sacrificial system of old that was set up in the days of Moses in Exodus, that was simply not something that would ever hold up for a person's lifetime. And so he sent out the invitation via his son's death and resurrection that anyone who would believe in him would be called into his relationship with him and have the opportunity of that joyous celebration. And I'm thankful for that, because our very presence here today is a reflection that at some point in time in our lives, we came to that understanding and we lived into it, and we did not deserve it, but we got it anyway. And so the parable reminds us that the king's grace to send the invitation to everybody was received simply by the grace that it was offered. And that's familiar to you and I, because our own salvation is dependent upon this very parable and this very lesson that Jesus teaches. Now, there are times in Scripture where you might read something, especially if you see it in a very narrow context, and it might not make a lot of sense to you. And maybe earlier when I read this passage and you were listening, you noticed that there was a guy that received the second invitation. But when the king saw him and recognized he wasn't dressed in the proper attire, there were pretty significant consequences. Now, it wasn't destroy the city kind of significant consequences, but there were consequences to the nature by which he was not dressed appropriately. And I've had this asked of me many times over the years, specific to this parable. Why such a harsh reaction? We get that that's God, but why would God be so harsh on the manner in which somebody's dressed when they show up to the celebration, to the wedding feast? And the truth of the matter is it has nothing to do with clothes. The manner in which the man dressed spoke more about his mentality and his spirit for being there than it did anything about the way he was actually dressed. So the reality of Jesus' teaching is this. If we do decide to receive the invitation of God, if we do decide to recognize that the king deserves a certain respect, a certain place in our lives, and we are going to act on that, we must act with a heart that is clothed in a manner that speaks to that request of God. You see, the guy not dressing appropriately, don't read it in the context of the story like they just caught him off guard in the streets. That's what he was wearing, so he went to the wedding. That's not what it's intended to teach. What it suggests is he didn't take the time to go and get ready for the invitation that had been granted to him, the special invitation that had been granted to him by his king that wanted to not only be at a joyous feast with him, but wanted to be in personal relationship with him. And so by not going and changing and preparing for the wedding, he was saying, my spirit's not in it. My heart's not in it. I'm just going because I've been invited. The real lesson for you and I is there are many mechanisms of religion that we can act upon that reflect faithfulness. You can attend church, come to worship as we are right now. You can study your scriptures. You can find ways to serve. You can give of your time. You can give of your money and resources God calls us to give. But how are we coming to those actions? How are we dressed in our heart? Are we dressed in humbleness as we present ourselves for worship? Are we faithful as we study Scripture or give of our time or resources? Are we contrite because we know by grace that we have a relationship and an invitation to begin with? Are we reverent? You see, the clothes we wear, they do not matter. But the actions that define faithfulness, the spirit in our heart that we execute them, it means everything. And so I take that passage, that this parable, specifically the last part about the man and the clothes and the punishment that came for not having the right spirit in his attendance, I take that as a personal reminder, and I would challenge us to see it in the light of accountability of our own individual faith journeys, that we can do all of this religious stuff, but God knows our hearts.
And our hearts must be in the proper place. And so it's one parable with two clear messages. Keep God in his proper place and make sure when we come to receive God's invitation, our heart is in its proper place. I don't know about y'all, but when we come to God, and I'm speaking to myself as much as anybody in this room right now. When we come to God, it's easy to come with this mindset. God, protect me. God, strengthen me. God, protect those I love. Strengthen those I love. When what God is suggesting that through this parable, what Jesus is teaching in this parable is the mindset has to begin with, God, what do you want of me? What do you desire from me? How can I serve you? How can my family serve you? That's an order. That's a proper order of faith. Just like I said a minute ago about time and busyness and how you can properly order God and still get to do all the things and experience all the things that we want to in life, this is another part of the way God chooses to work with us. Is I can take it to God on his terms and in his and make it about him. And because he's in a relationship with me like a friend, he will take the time to allow it to be about me as well. So the clothes I wear do not matter when it comes to the relationship that I share with God. But the nature of how I approach him in my heart is a foundational responsibility to truly, truly living out our faith. You know, when I think about this parable and I think about you and I, of course, Jesus has died now and risen from the dead, and we now know the ramifications of that reality of God. It means that if we call upon his name, we might be saved, and then that point forward, we get to walk forward with him in life. I always think about it from the perspective of that is a joyous celebration. If we baptize someone in the life of this congregation, we clap and celebrate, and it is a reflection of what I believe the angels in heaven do when one person accepts faith in the living Savior, Jesus Christ. And you and I need to walk with that mindset that it is a joyous celebration to be invited by God. And then if God places something onto your table, into your life, into your existence and calls you into it, you need to see that invitation as an opportunity. And you need to work on our hearts. We need to work on our hearts to make sure we embrace that opportunity with humbleness and faithfulness, contrite and reverent, and make it about God. And then the powerful thing is when we do it that way, the way God ordered it to be, he still makes it about us as well. And so old hymns are old hymns for a reason. And the truth of the matter is, with Jesus, we have a friend. Our God is our friend. Let's make sure we keep him and the relationship with the triune God in the proper place in our life. Let's battle the sin of busyness by keeping God ordered correctly. And let's guard our hearts so that they are clothed in things that approach God with honor and respect. Let's pray together. God, it's a humbling thing to know that you want relationship with us to the point that you invite us, that you prepare for us, and the dwelling house of the Lord is literally something that you have gone before us and prepared so that we might be received into it. We recognize that we don't always keep you in your proper place in our life, the proper place of honor and respect, as the parable teaches. We recognize that sometimes we might be doing things that are faith-like, but if our heart is not in the right spirit or right condition, then we're no different than the man that was at the wedding with the wrong attitude that was asked to leave. And so, God, I pray that you would just guide us
Help us to center our lives around you and let everything flow from that. Help us to nurture our heart to be humble, faithful, righteous, and reverent, for it is in your holy name we pray, Jesus. Amen.

0: You may be seated. Lawrence Glad came to church today. It's always a privilege to gather. Y'all caught a little bit better weather than early church did. It was still kind of misting and raining a bit this morning. But man, it's a privilege to gather for worship. If you are a guest today, we intentionally say this at the beginning of every service and at the end of every service. We know God calls people to join us. We believe in the ministries and the mission of this congregation to our community, and we're always looking to have that conversation. And certainly, if you'd like to speak with myself or a minister about that, we would want to have that conversation. It's a couple things. We're busy. It's already October. Keep an eye on the church calendar. Towards the end of the month, the last Wednesday night, we do have the Fall Family Festival. If you got kids, students, grandkids, whatever the case may be, it's a wonderful night. We do need several church members to be willing to be trunk or treaters with us. As you know, we line up the fence of the softball field with cars, and the infield is basically inflatable games and things like that for children and youth. And it's just a night where we're kind of all present together, which in our congregation, the way we're organized, that doesn't happen all that often sometimes. So I encourage you to be a part of that. Get your name on the trunk or treat list so we can kind of have an idea how many cars we're going to be there. And then kind of on the horizon, it's hard to believe we're talking about these kind of things, but Operation Christmas Child, we got a lofty goal of 500 boxes as a church that our children made the decision to set. So let's make sure we're trying to support that and those the children's ministry as well as those kids that receive those boxes. And then you notice in your bulletin a little reminder about poinsettias, which is a part of the Advent season, which is part of what makes that the worship so special in that time as well. Mr. Spencer, come on up here. Well, I think probably a good many of y'all know Mr. Spencer Dixon, and he's been worshiping with us now for some time, and he's come today to, we've been talking off and on now for a little while, but he's come today now to make official that he's going to join us and become a member here at First Baptist Orangeburg. I always appreciate that window of time when I get to talk with people, because I've known Mr. Spencer. We've been waving at each other on the golf course for years and years now. Definitely plays well for as I used to be able to play well, I think. But anyway, it's exciting to have him, because I was able to get a little bit of an understanding of his own faith journey, his own faith experiences as well. So I know everyone's as excited as me, and as you are as excited as I am, would you smile and say amen? Laura, I'm going to have you stand up here with Mr. Dixon, and you could maybe right here. She represents her deacon ministry, and obviously you'll be assigned one officially. Tripp and Morgan, boys, come on up here. All right, so this is Tripp and Morgan Hathaway, and I'm getting to know Hampton a little bit because he's aged up into the student ministry, and this one's easy because his name is Ryan, a great name, by the way, and Benjamin's a good name too, but Nathan is actually in our baby room right now too. So Tripp and Morgan and the boys have been a part of us now for a while as well. They're integrated within different ministries of the church, and they are coming today to join as well. And as I was able to sit with them a little bit this morning, it was, as I said with Mr. Spencer, it's neat to hear people's journeys, experiences. And so I get that kind of privilege to talk to people individually like that. If you haven't had that opportunity, I always encourage you to maybe find that to welcome new members and speak to them. But we're certainly excited to have y'all join us, and already excited the way in which you're a part of the church and its ministries as well. If you're as excited as I am about Tripp and Morgan and Hampton and Ryan and Benjamin and Nathan, could you smile and say amen?
1: Amen.
0: Amen. I can't believe I got that right. That's a miracle. Man, guys, it's an awesome day today. I know you're going to want to come up here as I close with prayer and welcome Mr. Spencer as well as the Hathaways into the life of the church. And hopefully we'll see you throughout the week and into next week as well. Would you stand as we close with a prayer of benediction? God, as we go from this place, guide us in a manner in which we keep you properly ordered in our lives and we respond.
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5: Your Sunday forecast for eastern South Carolina brings warmer air with highs reaching 79 degrees. But keep an eye on the radar as scattered showers and thunderstorms will build throughout the day. Rain chances are sitting at 60%, but the rain starts moving out overnight, and it's clear and cooler. Low of 62, and a pleasant start to the work week.
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5: Your Sunday forecast for eastern South Carolina brings warmer air with highs reaching 79 degrees. But keep an eye on the radar as scattered showers and thunderstorms will build throughout the day. Rain chances are sitting at 60%, but the rain starts moving out overnight, and it's clear and cooler. Low of 62, and a pleasant start to the work week.
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3: 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You know where 21 is? 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So just give us a call, 803-534-1123, or come see us right here in the middle of the Burns Auto Mile. Burns GMC has got so many deals going on right now, and if you look, well, let's face it, all you got to do is ride by. You're going to see more trucks than I've seen in I don't know how long. There's 2500s, there's Denali, there's Terrains all over the place, there's Acadias. 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
8: Your Sunday forecast for eastern South Carolina brings warmer air with highs reaching 79 degrees. But keep an eye on the radar as scattered showers and thunderstorms will build throughout the day. Rain chances are sitting at 60%, but the rain starts moving out overnight, and it's clear and cooler. Low of 62, and a pleasant start to the work week.
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6: Your Sunday forecast for eastern South Carolina brings warmer air with highs reaching 79 degrees. We keep an eye on the radar as scattered showers and thunderstorms will build throughout the day. Rain chances are sitting at 60%, but the rain starts moving out overnight, and it's clear and cooler, low of 62, and a pleasant start to the work week.
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6: Your Sunday forecast for eastern South Carolina brings warmer air with highs reaching 79 degrees. But keep an eye on the radar as scattered showers and thunderstorms will build throughout the day. Rain chances are sitting at 60%, but the rain starts moving out overnight and it's clear and cooler. Low of 62 and a pleasant start to the work week.
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5: Your Sunday forecast for eastern South Carolina brings warmer air with highs reaching 79 degrees. But keep an eye on the radar as scattered showers and thunderstorms will build throughout the day. Rain chances are sitting at 60%, but the rain starts moving out overnight, and it's clear and cooler. Low of 62, and a pleasant start to the work week.
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2: Carolina's number one beach show with Brady Brown on Sunday Night at the Beach.

Okay, good evening, everybody. Welcome aboard hour number one of our beach show. Hey, we call it Sunday Night at the Beach, and yours pretty Grady Brown, Mike Stein. Going to be with you until 10 p.m. tonight. If you want to hear a song, we want to hear from you, 803-775-9534. You call us, and I'll play that special song for you tonight. A Closely Guarded Secret tonight goes out for Ray Carroll and his beautiful bride, Miss Ann, tonight. So good to have you guys along tonight in Orangeburg, Bamberg, Bumble Counties, and Florence County, Darlington County, Dillon, Marlboro County. Good to have you around tonight in Sumter County, of course, and other counties in Clarendon County. A lot of stations, a lot of music. And hey, going to slip away now and play one by Clarence Carter. It's called Slip Away.

Okay, on the lead, there, J. Bird Uzale, and a great song from 1961. Good beach music song. Smoky Places, make it 15 now, back of the 6 o'clock hour. From Jewelry Wholesale, Westmark Boulevard in Sumter. Hey, I'm Grady Brown, your DJ. Going to be with you till 10 o'clock tonight, and we'd love to hear from you, okay? Today, big day, we got to Mr. B's around 11:30 today, and man, the food, guess what? It was absolutely scrumdiddly-ish. Mr. B's, hey, they remind you, they're booking parties now for the holidays, Christmas holidays, and they're also, they got a great special going on for the big Thanksgiving meal. You know, they're open on Thanksgiving Day, and they've got their menu posted in the restaurant there for what they're going to be having on Thanksgiving Day, and it is a complete feast. That'll be Mr. B's. And by the way, if you're looking to have someone cater a party for you, maybe have your Christmas party there, give them a call, 843-332-5560. That's 843-332-5560. Mr. B's, the food, again, is absolutely scrumdiddlyish, and you can pick up Mr. B's biscuits, Mr. B's macaroni and cheese, and your favorite, IGA, Piggly Wiggly or Food Lion, anywhere in South Carolina. And we're talking about a great place to go and eat. They're closed on Monday, Tuesday, Wednesday, Thursday, and Friday. They're open for you. And on Sunday, Mr. B. Okay, here is the Band of Oz talking about those beautiful Southern Belle.

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A new year and Coca-Cola. Coca-Cola, still number one. Been there and still there. 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Coca-Cola.

0: You know, some things never change. A new year and Coca-Cola. Coca-Cola, still number one. 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Coca-Cola.
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0: You know, some things never change. A new year and Coca-Cola. Coca-Cola, still number one. 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Coca-Cola.

0: Hey there, it's Grady Brown from Sunday Night at the Beach. Let me ask you something. 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

play. Hey, the Memphis All-Stars called Loving My Baby. I told you I never had played that song before. And Brig Laney, a good friend of mine, I just had a note from his brother, Steve Laney, earlier in the show. And I will play that song tonight in memory of my friend and Brig brother and Memphis husband. Ain't nothing like loving my baby. Memphis All-Stars. Never had played that song. Brig told me, said, great, that is one more good song. Ought to play it, so that, hey, the rest is history. Thank you for sending me that note, Steve. Hey, it's 15 before the hour of 7 o'clock. I'm Grady Brown, your DJ, with you until 10 p.m. tonight. If you want to hear a song tonight, we'd love to hear from you. You give me a call. We'll play it for you. Hey, but right now I'm going to remind you about a big auction tomorrow. Oh, yeah. It's a line of auction over there on Highway 401 in Darlington. If you're coming in on I-20, the mile marker exit there is 131. You get off on 131, head back towards Darlington. Exactly 6.5 miles, and you'll be there. And nobody will have to tell you when you get there. Well, there's a sign out that says auction today. But I'll tell you what, when you pull in and you see all the cars and all the people, you know that you're at Solana Auction, Highway 401, that's in Darlington. You can go online and see some of the merchandise that Jesse has displayed for sale tomorrow that they'll be setting inside. And again, Solana Auction, 843-332. No. 843-339-3763. 843-339-3763. That's Solana Auction over there, Highway 401. And that is in Darlington.

0: Hey there, it's Grady Brown from Sunday Night at the Beach. 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

0: Okay, one of the great oldies there from the Shirelles, and Will You Still Love Me Tomorrow, 4 before the hour. 7 o'clock, 803-775-9534. You want to hear a song tonight? Hey, I'm Grady. I'd love to hear from you. And we'll be glad to play that special song for you tonight. Again, 803-775-2321. 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

Okay, one of the better songs ever played by The Temptations, simply entitled Lady So. Hey, I hope you enjoyed it. Hello tonight to a friend of mine down on Bamberg Barnwell Way, Mr. Hugh Hicklin. Good to have you guys listening tonight here, and we just appreciate people calling us and telling us they enjoy the show, enjoy the music, and we do our very best to play some of the greater music around the country when we do the show here on Sunday night. Need to know that we've been doing the show 26 years now, started our 27th year, the first Sunday in July. And, the first 6 months I did the show, Christmas came around, and on the 21st of December, I had open-heart surgery, 5 bypasses. And I'll tell you what, I was out of work a couple of weeks, and came in one night and got a guy by the name of Harold Miller, who owned the station at that time. And he never had met to me, and he saw me all strapped down with the bandages from the open heart surgery. He said, "Are you sure you're able to work?" I said, "Yes,

0: God Almighty for taking care of me and just letting me be the guy who plays all this good music here on Sunday night. And I tell you tonight, I am one of those individuals. Don't say it a whole lot, but I am one of those individuals who believe that there is somebody up there named Jesus, and he takes care of me each and every day, and I try to give him his share of the accolades here on Sunday night. Just glad to be here with you guys, playing all this good music, and I'll be right back with more of it.
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Hey, the guy's name, of course, is Jerry Butler. Man, what a guy. What a, I met Jerry Butler many, many years ago over in Hartsville at the Center Theater. I'm going to come back to the Duke of Earl, Jerry Butler. We met him, and man, what a nice guy he is. And at that time, he was an alderman in Chicago. Haven't heard anything about him lately, but he's one of those guys, got some great music. Hey, Jerry Butler, and you know, he always said he was the Iceman. He could get his pick. So 20 back of the 7 o'clock hour. I want to say a great big hello tonight and a shout out to a couple of people that I've been talking to on the phone for a long, long time. I met Mr. Hugh Hicklin. Mr. Hugh Hicklin, I've never met Mark Waltz. One of these days I'm going to take off and go to Orangeburg, to Bamberg, to Barnwell. I tell you what I'd like to do. You guys find out when the Christmas parade is going to be in somewhere in Bamberg or Barnwell. And I'll try to get down there and meet a lot of people the day that you have your Christmas parade. Remember that. And my cell phone number is 803-428-7143. 803-428-7143. I love meeting new people, and we just enjoy doing this show on Sunday night. I've been doing this show now for, this is my 27th year. I started my 27th year on the first Sunday in July. So I truly know how God has blessed me to be able to do all these wonderful things that we do here on Sunday night and with you. And as I said earlier in the show, I'll say it again tonight. I'm one of those human beings that knows that I am blessed more than I can possibly understand. And thank God every day for them. Anyhow, let's play one right now by Solomon Burke, and it's called Love Buys Love. From the archives of Repeat Records, here it is.

0: a good song from the archive of CD number one from the archive of Repeat Records from the, what we call it, the Beast Music Anthology. I've just read that list off to Mr. Hicklin, Mr. Hugh Hicklin. There's 22 songs on that anthology, and the anthology itself has four CDs in it. So anytime, you've heard me say it before, anytime that you're shopping, maybe you might be in a pawn shop. You might be in a thrift shop. Might be in a music store. If you see Repeat Record Music, R-I-P-E-T-E, and it's put out by Repeat Records, which is no longer in business. A lot of their music is still around, so you see it, you buy it, because it's great music. 27 now back of the 7 o'clock hour. I want to remind you again about tomorrow morning. It's going to be 11 o'clock in the field there at Salina Auction. Rain this morning, but things are beautiful this afternoon. Going to be a great day tomorrow for an auction. Not going to be too hot, and they've got a good bit of merchandise. They're going to be, he said, all the tables on the inside are full. Some furniture at the back, and going to be, he said, at least four rows for sale in the field tomorrow. So it's going to be a great day for an auction. That's Solana Auction in Darlington. If you've never been and you want to go, the easiest way, unless you live in Darlington or Hartsville or around that area, get on I-20. You just get off at exit 131. And when you get off at exit 131, you go back across the interstate, and you'll be exactly 6.5 miles from the entrance into Solana Auction. When you get there, you won't have to ask anybody where you're at, because the crowd's there, and the show is there, and lots of cars and lots of people. Solana Auction tomorrow morning. And by the way, if you're thinking about downsizing, you want to sell some merchandise, thinking about retiring, these guys will come in, look at it, make you an offer, and they will, of course, when I say make you an offer, whether they bring it in or you bring it in, just a great couple of guys to do business with at Solana Auction. Now, again, that is in Darlington.
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3: You know, some things never change. A new year and Coca-Cola. Coca-Cola, still number one. Been there and still there. What a great taste. Coca-Cola.

0: you know.
1: Hey, that guy can really sing. His name is Marv Johnson. You've heard me tell the story before when they were honoring. They were honoring Bill Pinckney many, many years ago, and Marv Johnson, he got on a bus in Detroit, Michigan, as the story goes, and of course, you can pull it up on your phone computer, and Marv Johnson rode a bus all the way to Sumter. He performed two songs for the Bill Pinckney interview, and guess what? Went outside, got back on the bus, and died of a heart attack or a stroke. True story there. He died in Sumter, South Carolina, and I'm going to go back on my phone and find out exactly when that was. Hey, it's 28 before the hour of 8 o'clock. It's 71 degrees in Myrtle Beach, and the Myrtle Beach temperature always brought to you by our friend Aaron Easters from Aaron Easters Equipment Company and the Rebel Auction Company. They're in, so anyhow, I want to say hello tonight to two more guys. I want to say hello tonight to Lance and Kim Funderburg. I played a song for them, Temptations. They love the Temptations. And a great big hello tonight once again to Mark Waltz. Mark and I have been talking to one another on Sunday night for a long, long, long time. And his friend Hugh Hicklin tonight. So, guys, hope you are enjoying the music that we play. Leighton Anderson Funeral Home has been serving the PD area since 1926. Our facility has grown over the last 99 years from the furniture store and funeral home on Main Street in Timmonsville to our present location at 4210 West Fowler Street in Florence. 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Pre-planning is an option that gives your family peace of mind to know that your wishes are being fulfilled. 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
2: 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A new year and Coca-Cola. 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What a great taste. 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

Okay, one of those great songs here by Billy Ocean, and Love Really Hurts Without You. Hey, it's 24 before the hour of 8 o'clock. Hey, I'm Grady Brown, your DJ, with you till 10 o'clock tonight. Hey, you want to hear a song? We'd love to hear from you, 803-775-9534. We talked to a couple of people down there from Orangeburg tonight. Bamberg County, Baltimore County, you haven't gotten on the list yet. So, I think Mr. Hugh is from one of those two counties. But anyhow, 23 before the 8 o'clock hour. So good to have you around tonight, playing all this good music. Say hello tonight to Steve Laney over there in Bishopville. I'm going to play a song now. Nothing to do with beach music, but it's a great love song. And the guy who sings it is Daniel O'Donnell. You know, he has a show on Sunday night. Not on Sunday night. He has a show on Saturday night. And he sings some good music, got a great voice. But this one I'm going to sing now. I actually heard him sing it. Play this song tonight for the lady in my life. And for the lady in my life, her name is Laura. I met Laura in Sumter, right there in Sumter, in 1969. And she tells the story. Didn't tell me until several years later, that the first time she ever looked at me, a little voice said, "This is the man you're going to marry." And she stands by that story even today. So, I know, you know, every man should know what he's blessed. Man, I know how blessed I am and have been in my life. Here is Daniel O'Donnell, and thanks for loving me. Laura, I hope you're listening.

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2: Okay, 14 before the 8 o'clock hour. So good to be around tonight, playing all this great music. Hope you've had a wonderful weekend. A lot of rain in some different places. And I tell you what, one thing this weekend, I am so glad for the Carolina coach. He has been virtually hands-on. His record could be 5-1. Two games, just completely the Kentucky game and the other game, Mississippi State, just completely got away from him. When he should won both of those games, but yesterday afternoon, I believe he really put it. I know that he all put it all together for the Gamecocks against Florida. So congratulations to the coach, and let's just hope and pray that he'll continue to be able to bring those good victories to the Gamecocks on the weekend. Okay, but that being said, 13 before the 8 o'clock hour, just talked to my friends over there in Florence, Frank McKeel, and good to have you guys along tonight, Brian Kennedy and Tony Howell. I'm going to play a song they like. It was one by Elvis Presley. You know, this song, particular song, had two great songs. One was Good Luck Charm. On the rear side, on the back side, was a song which was even better. It was Anything That's Part of You, a slow song. That's the one that I sang in a couple of recitals here and there, talent contest. Here's Elvis tonight. Good Luck Charm.

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0: Okay, one of those good songs here by the guy who sang Stay, Maurice Williams and the Zodiacs. Had the opportunity back in 1967. Went to a junior senior prom at Furman High School with a lady, and I say a lady, that's what she was, a lady. And anyhow, they had Maurice Williams and the Zodiacs playing that night, and boy, did they do a good job. It was the first time that I ever heard Maurice Williams live. Played a lot of his music like Stay. And as the story goes, he told this story in the studio here. He said, I dated a young lady on Thursday night, went home and wrote the song Stay and recorded it later in 1960. It became a number one hit for Maurice Williams. And man, tell you what, that's a great song. Hey, it's 5 before the hour of 8 o'clock. That means we got 2 hours down to the go with you till 10 o'clock. If you want your song tonight, give me a call. We'll play it for you in 803-775-9534. Hello tonight to my friend Chuck Carlin. Chuck is living up in the Charlotte area right now, and Chuck is having has had some health issues. I think he's on the mend. So, Chuck, it's good to hear from you tonight. And if you call me, we'll put you on there and let everybody know how you are getting along.
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0: Okay, got a text message tonight from a couple. They've sent me a couple of text messages, Merle and Linda Govan. I don't think I've ever talked to them, but they sent me a couple of text messages, and they want to hear one by Clarence Carter. So guess what, Merle? Linda Govan, here is Dr. C.C. Clarence Carter.
2: I was born and raised down in Alabama on a farm way back up in the woods. I was so ragged that folks used to call

0: Okay, good song there from Clarence Carter. Tonight, Merle and Linda Govan, and good to have you guys texting me tonight. Hope you enjoyed your song. It's coming up on the 8 o'clock hour. Hey, I'm Grady Brown, G-R-A-D-Y, Brown. Good to be with you guys tonight. Been doing the show now for 26 years plus. We started our 27th year on the first Sunday in July. And I'm telling you tonight, I'm one of those human beings who truly knows how blessed I am and have been.
1: You're listening to Sunday Night at the Beach with Grady Brown on WIBZ Wedgefield Sumter, WSIM HD3 Lamar Florence, and WGFG Branchville Orangeburg.